Nate Haller on Caribou Country. I thought about you. Welcome to your 5 o'clock hour. It's Becky hanging out with you, and coming up in a little bit, I want to talk to you about a change that is coming to Costco's menu. Now, it's you know, could be considered a big change, or at the very least, there are some people thinking it is, but it has to do with the hot dog. So stick around to hear an update on that. But before we get there, Russell Dickerson is up next. This song is called Happen to Me.

0: It's Luke Combs, sleepless in a hotel room here on Caribou Country. And hey, it's Becky hanging out with you at 519 on this Friday. And I got to give you a little bit of an update in the world of Costco. Now, this has been making a few headlines just kind of across North America because it's a change happening to the food menu in that fun little restaurant Costco has there in store. And this one has to do with the hot dog. Now, with your hot dog, instead of getting just the Pepsi, you might also be able to switch it out for a bottle of water. This is like the biggest update apparently that's happened in like 40 years when it comes to the hot dog combo. But the good news is the price stays exactly the same. The literal only change has to do with instead of just the pop, you can get, or you can switch it out for water, which is great. And it's funny how something, technically pretty small is making big headlines. But hey, like I agree, the best part of going to Costco is my very cheap $1.50 worth of a hot dog. So any change to that, yeah, a little bit scary. I get it, but not to worry. They are not actually changing the price, just the fact that you can switch it out for water now. 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
0: Time now for your 2020 weather. Well, more sunshine than there was an hour ago outside. Clouds slowly kind of moving around anyway. And there will be a little bit of showers or chances of tonight as we go down to +4. But those clouds disappearing completely by tomorrow, going up to 23. Clear, clear, clear skies over the weekend. Beautiful sunshine getting down to about +6 overnight. So should be absolutely beautifully warm and gorgeous. And speaking of warm, it's 20 out in Quesnel at the moment. Williams Lake, it's at 18. 100 miles sitting at 16. All right, back to the music now on Caribou Country with George Strait. Easy come, easy go.

0: It's Stephen Lee Olson on Caribou Country. That is out here. Well, hi, it's Becky, and it is about 5:35 on our Friday into the weekend, and that just means we're one weekend closer to the long weekend out in August with Big Valley Jamboree. It's a full getaway. It should be a lot of fun. A whole bunch of great artists coming out there, like Old Dominion, Keith Urban, and we're so excited about it here at Caribou Country. You may have heard us mention that we have tickets to give away. Now, there's a few ways that you can qualify to get a weekend pass for two, plus a camping spot, plus $500 in cash. One of them going to mycaribounow.com, and you'll see a win tab up there. You scroll down a little bit, and there you go. You can just put your name in and automatically in that draw. It's awesome. Or you could give me a call right here at the studio, and I'll put your name in the draw myself. You know, just kind of double your chances a little bit for that $500 in cash, the camping spot for two, and a two-weekend general admission pass. So the number you're looking for is 250-992-5554.
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0: It's Zach Topp with South of Sanity here on Caribou Country. Well, a few moments ago, I had asked you about a contest we were having with Big Valley Jamboree, and if you would like to get your name into that draw. And I have someone on the line with me.
1: Hi.
0: Hi, how are you?
1: I'm good.
0: Good. Would you happen to be calling for a contest, maybe?
1: Yeah. How about that one in Camrose?
0: I think I can put your name in the draw for that. Congratulations, you're officially in.
1: Thank you very much.
0: That's awesome. Would you have a plan of who you would take with you?
1: Oh, I'm going to take my honey, of course.
0: That sounds like a very wise move.
1: Oh, yeah. I've been there many years ago, and it was awesome back then.
0: Well, thank you so much for calling in, and good luck on the contest.
1: Thank you.
0: Yeah, you're welcome. I hope you have a grand weekend.
1: I will. Thank you.
2: Turn it up and enjoy a trip down memory lane. 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Caribou Country.

0: Things never change.
1: Dallas Smith, that song featured Hardy, entitled Some Things Never Change. And hey, speaking of things that never change, time will keep going and bring us closer and closer to 6 o'clock, closer and closer to that weekend. And hey, guess what? That's in about 9 minutes from now. So you know what? That means I'm going to head out the door, go and start enjoying my weekend. And I hope your weekend is a fantastic one too, especially because there is so much sunshine outside right now, which is awesome. We do have a full moon this weekend as well, and the sky should be fairly clear, at least a little cloudy tonight, clear over the weekend, so we should see at least some of that, which is going to just make it a beautiful, lovely, warm weekend. Highs like 23-24, fantastic. My only plan, go to buy sunscreen. Turns out I am totally out. I had to check this morning because it was also nice and sunny, but you know what, that's all right. It should be a fun weekend, and you know, I hope that your weekend's great. I'll be back here tomorrow, or not tomorrow, I'll be here on Monday, and to take you through another week. But for this weekend, I hope you have a good one.
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1: Good evening, I'm Taryn Midzane. The Quesnel Community Foundation hit a new record in amount of grant money handed out to local nonprofits. During its banquet and awards night on Wednesday, the foundation awarded $240,000 to community organizations, a $40,000 increase from last year's record-breaking year. President of the Community Foundation, Graham Armstrong, says the foundation also set a new record for the amount of organizations that we awarded grants, with 30 this year, up from 21.
2: One that was over $44,000 that went to Northern Health, the G.R. Baker Hospital, and it went to Maternity Services, called a giraffe warmer, and the other one went to Northern Health as well for what's called a PIC line insertions, and so that was $30,000.
1: The Quesnel Community Foundation awards grants from its endowment fund, which grows each year. The endowment fund started with $50,000 in 2001, with money the foundation received when Quesnel hosted the 2000 BC Winter Games. Today, the endowment fund is around $6.5 million. The Webster Creek wildfire is still listed as out of control, and an evacuation alert is in the area. Caribou Fire Center's information officer Jessica Mack says fire crews on the ground continue to battle the fire and have heavy equipment and air resource support. She adds heavy equipment has established a control line and are using natural marshlands to help create a natural barrier, which has helped prevent growth from the fire.
3: We haven't seen any significant growth on the fire since it first started 2 days ago, so continuing to see 66 hectares in size in terms of the fire size. There is still potential with the warmer and drier conditions for us to see growth, so we're continuing to prioritize our resources on that fire to prevent any growth.
1: There are open Category 2 and Category 3 open fire prohibitions across the Caribou Fire Center. BC Wildfire suspects the Webster Creek wildfire was caused by humans. The Wildfire Service has had 15 human-caused wildfires in the Caribou Fire Center within the last week. A northbound portion of Highway 97, 20 kilometers north of Quesnel, has collapsed. That is the cause of the delays along the highway, according to MCOM intern manager for Area 18, Isaac Patterson, who says during a road patrol and call, road workers discovered a hole in a northbound lane in the Hush Lake area.
4: We have excavated a hole now, and we have found out what was down there. It is a 50, 60-year-old culvert that's been there since the Caribou Road was improved in that area. It had rusted out. This is why the lane closure and why it will continue for the next 2 or 3 days.
1: Patterson says road crews are making the area as safe as can be for the time being and will keep at least 2 lanes open along the highways. He adds motorists should expect minor delays and single-lane alternating traffic heading northbound in that small section of the highway through the weekend. And looking at things provincially, British Columbia is changing how domestic sheep are classified under the Wildlife Act in a move aimed at protecting wild sheep populations. Vista Radio's reporter Kate Brown has more.
5: Under the new rules, wildlife officers can now kill escaped or abandoned domestic sheep if they pose a disease risk to wild herds. The change targets the spread of bacteria commonly carried by domestic sheep without symptoms, but can cause fatal pneumonia in wild sheep. Officials say even brief contact can trigger outbreaks, leading to major die-offs or long-term population declines. The updated regulations also make it an offence to release or abandon sheep on Crown land and require owners to make every effort to recover animals that escape. The province says the changes bring sheep in line with existing rules for goats and are key to protecting biodiversity and ecosystem health.
1: The head of the BC Nurses Union says the decision to hold a strike vote wasn't taken lightly. The union says talks with the province has been stalled for over a week and is planning a strike vote for May 8th to 11th. BC Nurses Union President Adrienne Gear says they are seeking improved benefits, better workloads, and safety protections.
6: The working conditions that we've been dealing with throughout the pandemic and beyond, like, we're done.
1: Premier David Eby said earlier this week the province wants to reach a deal at the bargaining table. And looking at this evening's forecast, cloudy with chances of showers across the Caribou with lows of around 4 degrees. Then tomorrow, bright and sunny with highs of around 23. 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

I knew I'd see her around. 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
1: No question, it costs just a bit too much to fill her up these days, but things could be worse, and they might be as long as the Iran war drags on. Consider this. There's word that the average driver across Canada could wind up paying an additional $1,600 to fill up in 2026. CTV says that's based on an average-sized vehicle with a 50-liter gas tank with a fill-up once a week. However, there is something else to think about. A leading expert in the oil and gas industry suggesting there could be oil shortages, potentially leading to demand rationing within weeks. The warning from Nine Point Partners Senior Portfolio Manager Eric Nuttall. He says that one way of dealing with this would be work-from-home mandates similar to those adopted by governments in South Korea and Singapore over supply shortages. Mark Carney says a proposed oil pipeline from Alberta to the BC coast is more likely than not, or to put it another way, more probable than possible, according to Carney. The Prime Minister telling the Canadian press that given the Iran war's impact on global energy prices, Canada must diversify to Asian markets. About that MOU that Ottawa signed with Alberta about the pipeline late last year, Carney says, we're making progress, but there's still a lot of work to be done. Daniel Smith says those responsible for exposing voters' private information to the public should be held legally accountable. The premier referring to an Alberta separatist group which illegally obtained the province's voter list before making it publicly available online. The pro-separatist group, the Centurion Project, now being investigated by both the RCMP and Elections Alberta. In Calgary, a 37-year-old man is facing two first-degree murder charges in the deaths of his two young children, a 5-year-old boy and a 3-year-old girl. Police found them inside an SUV in the 4300 block of 14th Street Northwest on Thursday after the man had called 911 to say he had killed them. Investigators have not confirmed a motive. A WestJet flight heading to Phoenix, Arizona had to turn around and return to Vancouver Airport Friday afternoon. Seems there was a mechanical issue with the aircraft. YVR says the aircraft landed safely and emergency vehicles were on the tarmac as passengers deplaned out of an abundance of caution. No other arrivals or departures were impacted by the incident. A potential win for airline passengers. Ottawa says it will quadruple the maximum fine that can be levied against airlines for repeated violations of the Air Passenger Bill of Rights from $250,000 to $1 million. The regulations were put into place in 2019. They required carriers to compensate passengers for delays or cancellations that are within their control. From the Vista National News Desk, I'm John Crawford.
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You are in Caribou Country.

Riley Green, Change My Mind, right here on Caribou Country. Welcome to the best of the week. Gonna be a busy morning in downtown Quesnel. We'll dig into that coming up next. First, we got Brad Paisley, Ticks, on Caribou Country.

0: It's Morgan Wallen, 20 cigarettes, right here on Caribou Country. Not to be confused with my hit song, Pack of Smokes. Very similar content. Good morning to you. Welcome to the best of the week. It is going to be a busy morning in downtown Quesnel because we are welcoming back the return of the Farmers Market going on right now until 1 o'clock today. But also the Ladies Auxiliary over at the Legion, which is right across the street from the Farmers Market. They are having their annual spring bazaar, 10 a.m. until 2 p.m. I think there's something going on at the senior center today as well. So it's going to be a busy, busy morning. Fortunately, all these three things, they're all so close to each other. You don't have to pick or choose. You can take them all in. What a wonderful way to start May. Oh no, I'm rhyming again.
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0: It's Owen Riegling, Tail Light This Town, right here on Caribou Country. Good morning to you. Welcome to the best of the week, where we rattle off some of the things that were fun to talk about on the show this week. This was a good one. So my daughter, you know, I talk about her a lot on the show. She's 6 years old now, going on 7, but I still find ways to surprise her. I was having dinner with my daughter, and we were just at home, you know, having like a chicken strips dinner. And I love hot sauce. Everyone in my life knows that I love hot sauce. So every time a birthday or Christmas rolls around, I am like guaranteed to get a couple bottles of hot sauce. So I got a whole roster going. And this week I realized that my father-in-law had left a bottle of Frank's Red Hot in my fridge when he was visiting back in February. And I was like, oh, I gotta work my way through this Frank's Red Hot. And we're having dinner and I'm having Frank's Red Hot with my chicken strips. And I don't know what made me want to do this, but I finished my chicken strips and I just went, ugh, I'm thirsty. And I just opened the bottle of Frank's Red and just took a big swig. And my daughter, like, the eyes almost popped out of her head because she's a kid, right? When you're a kid, every spicy thing is incredibly spicy. Whereas, you know, I got 50 bottles of hot sauce in my cabinet. Frank's Red Hot is not even close to the top of my hot list.
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Chris Buck Band, Sunset Down, right here on Caribou Country. Hope you're having a nice Saturday out there. I had a lot of fun talking about this. I love when people don't understand how big of a country Canada is. I saw a post from somebody on the internet this week. They're talking about coming to Canada this summer. They want to do a cross Canada road trip. Awesome. Love that for you. And then they revealed, they're like, where should I go? Where should I stop? What should I see? And then they revealed that their timeline for a cross Canada road trip was 10 to 12 days, which is so funny because you can barely make that drive in 10 to 12 days. I did the math, even just stopping like at major cities, right? You go like Vancouver to Calgary, Calgary to Saskatoon, Saskatoon to Winnipeg, Winnipeg to Thunder Bay, Thunder Bay to Toronto, all the way to like New Brunswick, St. John's, New Brunswick. That drive, Vancouver to St. John's, New Brunswick, is like 66 hours if you want to stay in Canada the entire time. That's 8 full days of driving 8 hours a day. You're not going to have time to stop and see anything.

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0: You'll have to listen to find out. 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

Make it sweet. It's Old Dominion right here on Caribou Country. And speaking of Old Dominion, they are going to be at the Big Valley Jamboree this summer. So let's talk about our amazing contests coming up next. First, we got the Prairie States Feels Like Forever right here on Caribou Country.

0: Dylan Scott, What He'll Never Have, right here on Caribou Country. Good morning to you. Hope you're having a nice Saturday. We've got some great contests going over on mycaribounow.com, just under the Win tab. The first one, I was just talking about Old Dominion. They're going to be at Big Valley Jamboree this summer. It's a huge outdoor camping country music festival. Happens in Camrose, Alberta on the August-long weekend every year. This year, your headliners, Old Dominion, Riley Green, Keith Urban, and that doesn't even touch on all the amazing supporting acts that are going to be there as well. 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Mother's Day is going to be here before you know it. We've assembled a prize pack of $1,250 worth of gift cards, gift baskets, a patio set. 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

0: Tony Stevens Whiskey in Colorado, not to be confused with my hit song, Sambuca in St. Louis. I hope you're having a nice Saturday so far. Oh, man, I went from zero to hero real fast this week at my house. Zero, I broke something that was very precious to my daughter. My mom sent her this, like, pottery Easter basket that came with a set of paints, and, you know, she painted it up. She put so much time and effort into it, and somehow this week I knocked it off of a shelf with my butt. I don't want to dig into the details of that too much, but I'm walking by the shelf, knock it off with my butt, smash it on the floor. My daughter was devastated. So, you know, I broke out the hot glue gun after she went to bed, glued that thing back together. Took me a while. It was like in 20 pieces, and, you know, it took me a while to get it all done, but holy smokes. I showed it to her the next day after she got home from school, and it's like I hadn't even broken it. Actually, it inspired me. I'm going to break stuff of hers more often and then fix it because I need her desperately to think I'm a hero.
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0: It's Luke Bryan, Country Song Came On, right here on Caribou Country. Welcome to Saturday, your best of the week, where we talk about the things that were fun on the show this week. I learned this week that moose exist outside of Canada. How did I learn that moose exist outside of Canada? Because I stumbled upon a story about the two largest moose statues in the world. One of which, obviously, is in Canada. And I would have assumed the other one would also be in Canada. No, the second largest moose statue in the world is located somewhere in Norway. And the Canadian one, I think, is in Moose Jaw, Saskatchewan. They have like a 34-foot-tall moose statue in Norway. A puny 32.5 feet. That's nothing. But I guess moose just like that northern part of the world, right? So they exist all through northern Canada, but then they also exist through northern Europe and northern Asia. And I think that's cool. Way to go, moose. I still think it's a quintessentially Canadian animal, so I don't care how much money it costs. We always have to have the tallest moose statue in the world. But it's nice that other people get to experience them as well.
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Tip more something about a truck right here on Caribou Country. Welcome to the best of the week. Becky and I were having a chat about wedding season this week, and I was reminded of the cheapest wedding I have ever heard of. It happened to a friend of mine. His little sister got married in a very unconventional way. We'll talk about it coming up next. First, we got Joe Nichols for you right here on Caribou Country.

0: Megan Patrick, her new song, Safe Place to Break, right here on Caribou Country. Welcome to the best of the week. And yes, Becky and I were talking about wedding season and some of the traditions that she's used to being from out east. And it brought to mind a friend of mine from high school. His little sister got married in the most unconventional way. They didn't send out invitations. They didn't even plan a wedding. What they did was they were part of a slow pitch baseball team. Or a softball team, rather. And so one weekend, they just invited all their family and friends out to come watch the game. Hey, this is our biggest game of the year. Come watch. And then they just got married in the dugout between innings. So they had, like, the person officiating just come down, officiate the wedding, boom, boom. It was over in, like, 2 minutes. And then let's play ball. And I think, you know, that's a kind of a cool way to do it. I think awesome, like, big weddings can be a lot of fun, but also just getting it over with and throwing the ball around, having a hot dog, that sounds like a good time too.
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0: It's Megan Maroney, her new song, Beautiful Things, right here on Caribou Country. Welcome to the weekend. And speaking of beautiful things, I've got a taco alert for you if you are headed south on the 97 anytime soon. Our friends down at the Desert Hills Ranch, the taco place in Cache Creek, some of the best tacos you can find anywhere in BC, I would wager. They have two new tacos on the menu for this summer. They got an Al Pastor, which is one of my personal favorites. It's like a marinated pork. It's marinated in pineapple juice with a little bit of spice, a little bit of smoke, usually served with some grilled pineapple. Pardon me, I'm drooling. And they have a shredded confit brisket, so like a beef brisket cooked in its own juices, all shredded up. If you've never been to the taco place in Cache Creek, it is just above and beyond. It's top notch. It's the best stuff. There's a reason why the parking lot is always packed with cars. And now you got two more great reasons to go.
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0: Justin Moore, Time's Ticking, right here on Caribou Country. Welcome to the best of the week. Becky and I had a little chat this week about baseball, specifically what to do. Like, if you ever go on vacation, maybe to Toronto or you go down to Seattle or something like that, you go to a Major League Baseball game, you're out in the outfield, right? You're in the stands, somebody hits a home run, you wind up with the home run ball. What do you do with the home run ball? I'll tell you what to do. You look around, you give it to the nearest kid. Why? Because obviously that's going to be a big deal for them. It's going to really make their day, if not month, if not year. But also, if by chance you wind up with a home run ball and you keep it and there's like a crying child nearby, they'll do you dirty on the Jumbotron. They'll just show a crying child, you celebrating your home run ball, and all of a sudden the entire internet thinks you are the worst person in the world. So yeah, let's keep that in mind. If you ever wind up with a home run ball, whether you catch it or just retrieve it out of the stands, give it to a kid. You'll thank yourself when you're not living through 15 minutes of infamy.
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Lindsay L. right on time, right here on Caribou Country. Welcome to the best of the week. Big question on the show this week: what is your buyout number? We'll dig into it coming up next. First, we got Keith Urban, Straight Line on Caribou Country.

0: The Recklaws and Dean Brody, hometown heroes, right here on Caribou Country. Good afternoon to you. Yeah, question on the show this week was, what's your buyout number? And the reason I was thinking about this is because Rogers Communications, which employs like 25,000 people across Canada, they are looking to downsize and they're offering buyouts to 12,000 people. If you're unaware, a buyout is when your boss is like, hey, how much money would it take for you to not show up at work anymore? Right? And I got to say, I feel like in this job market, that number's got to be pretty darn high. Everyone's number is going to be different, but getting a new job that's as good as your old job is not as easy as it used to be. Even if you do get a nice stack of cash, that it's going to deplete pretty quick with gas being as expensive as it is and groceries and rent and all the other bills that pile up. And then, you know, there are jobs where no amount of money could get you to walk away. Like if you're the beloved radio host in a small town.
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0: It's Kane Brown, One Mississippi, right here on Caribou Country. We had the trade show in Quesnel last weekend, and I was there for work. My wife and daughter were there, you know, just cruising around doing the trade show thing. But my wife and I didn't communicate about any purchases we would be making at the trade show. So we both wound up coming home with Cookie Bits, the delicious stuffed cookies made right here in Quesnel. And that's like in Monopoly when you pull that card that's like, bank error in your favor. You got $100. Oh, no. Too many stuffed cookies. No such thing. You can put them in the freezer. But we were enjoying a stuffed cookie as a family this week. We cut it up into threes and we split it between me, my wife, and my daughter. And I went into the kitchen to like move some dishes around. And I heard my daughter say to her cookie as she was eating it, "Cookie Bits, you steal my heart." So if the Cookie Bits people are listening, you want to use that as a slogan, I would be happy to license it to you for the price of one cookie.
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0: It's High Valley Do This Life right here on Caribou Country. Welcome to the best of the week. The first farmer's market of the year in Quesnel wrapping up momentarily. And I just got to say, here's something I would love to see at the farmer's market this summer. I don't know if it's possible, but it would be a real treat. I would love to see weird produce, right? Because one of my big joys in life, before artificial intelligence showed up and just gained the ability to make a picture of anything that you could think of, I really like seeing pictures of weird produce, right? Like a carrot that kind of looks like human legs, or like a potato that looks like somebody's face. I always thought that was so cool. But now I can't trust anything, right? If I see a picture of weird produce now, I'm like, whatever, it's probably fake, even if it's not. But seeing it in real life with my own eyes, that would be pretty cool. I think they should have a weird produce little section, right? Where you can take photos and then people will claim that your photos are fake.
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Kenny Chesney, All the Pretty Girls, right here on Caribou Country. Good afternoon to you. Somebody did a crime, and it gave me a good idea. But it's not about doing a crime. It's about survival. We'll dig into it coming up next. First, we got Tay Bay. Oh, this is fitting. Blinding Lights. You'll get it in a minute. Right here on Caribou Country.

0: Riley Green, Change My Mind, right here on Caribou Country. Welcome to the best of the week. And yes, I talked about this on the show this week. There's a guy down on Vancouver Island who was arrested for shining a high-powered laser at a search and rescue plane that was doing training maneuvers. And if you've never seen what happens inside of like an airplane or a helicopter when you blast a high-powered laser in there, it bounces off the glass and it could potentially blind the pilot. So it's a very serious thing. So this guy's been arrested, but it gave me this crazy idea. Like, people who go out into the backcountry, right, who go like hundreds or thousands of kilometers away from civilization, wouldn't it be a good idea to have a high-powered laser as like a way of signaling planes? Like, yeah, you would still get in trouble. They'd probably arrest you when they came to find you. But it just feels like, you know, a high-powered laser, you can just whip that out of your backpack at a moment's notice, right? If you want to set a signal fire or something like that, that's time, right? I don't know the last time you tried to use flint and tinder to make a fire, but by my most recent estimates, it takes anywhere from 6 to 12 hours.
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0: It's Zach Top, Good Times and Tan Lines, right here on Caribou Country. It's the best of the week. And speaking of tan lines, I'll probably get a tan this week because I will be out at McHappy Day. I love McHappy Day. Over at the McDonald's, they raise money for children's charities on McHappy Day. I think it benefits the Child Development Center here in Quesnel. It's a fabulous event. I've been the last 2 years, had a real good time. I love chatting with the nice folks from the Child Development Center. And also, the last 2 years that I was at McHappy Day, they were selling McDonald's socks. I got a pair of Grimace socks the last 2 years. They're both purple. They're slightly different in their design. Fingers crossed, I'm hoping to get another pair of Grimace socks this year. I will settle for Hamburglar if they are out of Grimace, but I'm hoping to add another pair to my collection. And standing out in a parking lot is an excellent way to work on your tan.
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0: Salty Burrows, put it on me right here on Caribou Country. I don't often say this, but Ontario did something that I think is a really good idea, and I think we should do it all throughout Canada, and it has to do with ticket resale, right? This is a big pet peeve of mine. It became a real issue during the Taylor Swift Eras Tour, right? People would buy tickets for the Eras Tour and then just turn around and try to sell them for 10 times what they paid for them. And I don't like that, right? I don't feel like that's a necessary service. Nobody has ever bought anything and been like, ugh, well, I would be so much more satisfied right now if somebody had increased the price of this by 10 times. So they are capping resale of event tickets in Ontario at the ticket price plus taxes plus fees, right? Whatever the final price was, that is the ceiling on what you can resell it for. And I just think with everything being as expensive as it is, something special like going to a concert or something like that, I think it shouldn't be so unaffordable that the average person can't go.
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1: It was painted red, the stripe was white, it was 18 feet from the bow to the stern light. Second hand from a dealer in Atlanta, I rode up with Daddy when he went there to get her.

0: Miranda Lambert, Mama's Broken Heart, right here on Caribou Country. Welcome to the best of the week. I found myself feeling jealous this week, and I don't normally get jealous, but I wish I had thought of this first. I'll tell you what happened coming up next. First, we got Scotty McCreery, Bottle Rockets, right here on Caribou Country.
1: Everybody.

0: It's Josh Stumpf, Nobody Roads, right here on Caribou Country. Welcome to the best of the week. And yes, I found myself feeling jealous this week because Netflix revealed that back in 2018, one person watched the Lord of the Rings trilogy 300 times. One person watched three movies that are like 9.5 hours long in total, 300 times. And I feel jealous. I'm like, man, why didn't I think of that? That's so cool. I there's no way this person didn't work from home, right? Like, this is just how they pace out their day. They're like, I get up for work. I put on the Fellowship of the Ring. I work until it's over. I have my lunch break. I put on the Two Towers. I work until that's done. And then I have my afternoon coffee. And then I put on the Return of the King. And when that's over and Sauron has been defeated, my work day is done. I think it's a fantastic way to train the algorithm. You're telling Netflix, hey, it's high fantasy or nothing.
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0: 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I swear, girl, you could have anyone you choose. 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
1: It's Thomas Rhett, Beautiful As You, right here on Caribou Country. Welcome to the best of the week. As far as a lot of people are concerned, we can probably file this one under worst of the week. And of course, I am talking about what happened to the Edmonton Oilers. Oof, that is a tough one. We got a lot of Oilers fans here in Northern BC and, you know, all throughout Canada. And that's tough, man. That's tough. They got two of the best players in the world, right? McDavid and Draisaitl, they're magic together. But unfortunately, a bit of a fall off, right? They made it to the Stanley Cup final the last 2 years, couldn't get it done, and now it's a first round exit. So something big is going to have to change in the offseason, or Connor McDavid is gone, man. Where will he go? Where will he wind up? He gave the team a 2-year extension. But I feel like after a first round exit, it's the clock's ticking now.
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0: watch it. It's Brett Kissel with Watch It right here on Caribou Country. Well, we have reached the end of the show. Thanks for joining me. 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
1: Good afternoon. I'm Taryn Midzane. The Webster Creek wildfire is still listed as out of control and an evacuation alert is in the area. Caribou Fire Center's information officer Jessica Mack says fire crews on the ground continue to battle the fire and have heavy equipment and air resources and have established a control line.
2: We haven't seen any significant growth on the fire since it first started 2 days ago. So continuing to see 66 hectares in size in terms of the fire size. There is still potential with the warmer and drier conditions for us to see growth. So we're continuing to prioritize our resources on that fire to prevent any growth.
1: There are Category 2 and Category 3 open fire prohibitions across the Caribou Fire Center. BC Wildfire suspects the Webster Creek wildfire was caused by humans, and Max says the Wildfire Service has had 15 human-caused wildfires in the Caribou Fire Center within the last week, with the other wildfires in the Caribou currently being held. MCON has given an update on the issue on Highway 97 that has seen a hole appear in the road. What was believed yesterday to be a 60-year-old culvert drain collapse because of a rust out has turned out not to be the case. An MCON spokesperson says they are not quite sure what the reason is that caused the hole to appear in a portion of the highway in the Hush Lake area around 20 kilometers north of Quesnel. MCON says crews have stabilized that section of the highway and the lane is open to use through the weekend, with updates pending as technical crews investigate the cause. Motorists should still expect minor delays and possible short stops in travel for when large commercial trucks need to go through the zone. Once again, Country 840 morning man Chris Adams will be rolling up his sleeves to raise some dough for a good cause. This Monday, he'll be the point man when the Pizza Day fundraiser hits the airwaves in the South Caribou at 6 a.m. Adams explains how the fundraising for the Peter Skeen Ogden Dry Grad Class works.
3: Every $15 constitutes a pizza pledge. That's how we count them this time around. And our goal is $300. And it's always good to help out the kids and keep them all safe for their dry grad and help out with their prom, too. It's a lot of fun.
1: Adams says being a part of this dry grad fundraiser is always a lot of fun and that the community always looks forward to supporting it. And in national news, Prime Minister Mark Carney says a proposed oil pipeline from Alberta to the BC coast is more likely than not. The Prime Minister telling the Canadian press that given the Iran war's impact on global energy prices, Canada must diversify to Asian markets. And he says a new pipeline is more probable than possible. And about that, a memorandum of understanding Ottawa signed with Alberta late last year, Prime Minister Carney says we're making